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1: It's Stacy hanging with you in one of my favorite movies of all time, 1993's Jurassic Park. Man, Sam Neill as Professor Grant is perfect. Of course, he died at the age of 78, and best known for his role as Alan Grant in Jurassic Park. And, you know, I read the book, and that's the last book I've read. It was a good 12 years ago. And Professor Grant in the book is like a widower. He has a beard. I'll tell you what, Sam Neill in the movie made Professor Grant a total badass.
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1: No greater vocal blend than that of Jerry Cantrell and Layne Staley. 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
1: Five Finger Death Punch, big old tour for them this summer. You know, a bunch of shed shows. And their new album due out July 31st. So if they're doing any new stuff prior to the release of that album, I always think that's unfair. I've been there, you know. Part of a tour where the album is not out yet. They're doing new stuff. We didn't get a chance. We didn't stand a chance. Nothing was leaked. Nothing. It's Five Finger Death Punch. That new album is out at the end of the month, but it's only digitally. If you want a physical copy, got to wait till September.
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1: It's Stacy. Now, the Power to the People Festival, one day, it sold out super fast. That is with Foo Fighters, Tom Morello. Tom Morello's the one putting this on. Public Enemy supposed to be part of it. Serj Tankian, Taylor Momsen, a lot of single artists and bands, but that's October 3rd at Meriwether in Maryland. And Bruce Springsteen, ooh, special guest.

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1: It's Stacey hanging with you. Foo Fighters, their U.S. dates. Pretty soon going to be going out and about. Only like a dozen, though. There's like 12. Hope they announce a second leg. We'll see. Black Label Society touring. Smaller club size shows. And you know what they say, and I believe it to be true, that anytime Zakk Wylde does a pinch harmonic, an angel gets his beard.

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1: I do apologize to bring up Monday, but, you know, come Monday, we have chances for you to win $1,000 again. $1,000 gas cash. 9 a.m. Monday morning. Why?

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The judge will be back Monday morning, and you should be able to post bond then. 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
1: It's Stacey, and Rolling Stone coming up with another list. They got the 100 greatest punk albums of all time. It's fun to click through these, and some of them can get controversial. With this one, in the top 10 is Nirvana's Nevermind. However, you know, people that take issue with it, all I'm reading in the write-ups of the other 99 is references to Kurt Cobain. So, punk spirit from him, but well, this smells like Teen Spirit super commercial. Yes. Is that what he wanted? No. So that full list on Rolling Stone, 100 best punk albums.
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1: Sonically, Chili Peppers Stadium Arcadium album just feels like it's been around longer than its 20-year anniversary. Just turned 20 in May. That double disc, if you had it, the red and the blue CD. I don't remember what was on what, but I know I wore that thing out.

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1: It's Stacey hanging with you, and I watched somebody do a video calling this underbite rock. So, you know, singing through Seven Mary 3, even Alice in Chains was on there, Creed for sure. Singing with an underbite. You see it and you hear it, can't you?

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0: Williamsport's Rock Station, Rock 95.5. It's Stacy. Thanks for hanging out. Tons of movies in theaters if you want to go catch a flick. All the sequels, right? Scary Movie 6, Toy Story 5. Get on their level, Toy Story. And Jackass 5, which they're calling Jackass Best and Last. I do want to see this one. I love all the Jackasses. It's a little overwhelming, though. I have to, like, watch with my eyes half open, covering my face with my hands. Maybe they'll just do something simple like freezing and flying a bee, but I think it gets worse than that. Moana, the live action in theaters as well, and new in theaters, The Odyssey, a Christopher Nolan flick.
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1: It's Stacey. Thanks for hanging out. Spaceballs 2, or Spaceballs the New One, is what it's titled. Comes out in theaters 2027. They put up the thumbnail of the poster on Instagram and still combing through the desert. Still ain't found.
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1: It's Stacey with you, and I always love that term of endearment. 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
1: Not enough bands scat anymore. I worked with a guy at Subway. 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See ya.

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0: William Sports Rock Station, Rock 95.5. Well, here we are, as I always say it. It's Rozak, that time of the night where you have a decision to make. Go to bed right now, rest up for tomorrow, or lay it on thick and keep it going tonight.
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0: Williams Sports Rock Station, Rock 95.5. 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
1: Aunt Rozak, thank you for staying up late with me or maybe getting ready to go to bed with me. 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
1: So the House passed the bill making daylight savings time permanent. 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
1: So I know the younger generation likes to be in group chats, right? It's Rozak. A new survey asked the question, how many group chats are you in? The most popular answer was zero. I'm in one. I know it sounds kind of old school nerdy, but I'm in a Seinfeld group chat with a bunch of buddies of mine. And that's it. No more group chats for me, except for the Seinfeld one.
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0: Yeah, if you could get back to the Rock.
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Keywords are back on Monday morning, just after 9. That first one comes at you. You take it over to our website. You have a chance to win $1,000.

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Williamsport's Rock Station, Rock 95.5. So if you haven't messed around with that red talkback microphone on our iHeartRadio app yet, try it out. Record your voice, you send a request right to the studio, a comment, a suggestion. Let us know what you're doing this weekend. It all comes right here.

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0: Rock 95.5. So you may have heard of flexing before, you know, showing off your best qualities. Well, there's guys on social media that are listing the girl flexes that make them instantly attractive. A few of the highlights. See if your significant other has these. Sense of humor, problem-solving skills, emotional maturity, comfortable with power tools. Yeah, that's sexy right there. Not posting a lot on social media and being able to function for an hour without having to check your phone. Good posture. And this is the best one. When she says, "I got this," and then proceeds to get this.
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So back at the beginning of the summer, actually it was maybe spring, wife was talking about getting a new mattress because she saw a mattress sale advertised on television. And I told her, listen, every holiday, Memorial Day, Labor Day, 4th of July, Arbor Day, it doesn't matter. 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We can wait a little bit longer.

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0: Rock 95.5, Williamsport's Rock Station. All right, my friends, it's Rozak. Hey, those of you just getting up, good morning. And those of you just getting home, good job.
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All right, Sunday Funday action will get you into a World Cup final. Big time soccer action. I know you're going to be hurting Monday morning when you go back to work.

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1: Hey, it's Rozak Sunday Funday. 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I promise your caffeine buzz will kick in shortly and you'll be good to go for the rest of the day.

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1: It's Stacey. Thanks for hanging out. Now, in theaters, if you want to go catch a flick, The Odyssey, finally out. Matt Damon, Tom Holland, if you want to catch it in IMAX. You know, it's nearly 3 hours long, so you'll want to catch your chiropractor right afterwards. Moana, the live action, did well in its opening weekend. You got The Invite with Seth Rogen and others in that one. And, of course, all the sequels, right? Scary Movie 6, Toy Story 5, Jackass 5. It wouldn't be this century without all the sequels.
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3: Welcome to iHeartRadio Communities, a public affairs special focusing on the biggest issues impacting you this week. Here's Manny Munoz.
4: I am Manny Munoz. Thank you for tuning in to iHeartRadio's Communities. It is our weekly public affairs show where we try to bring you conversations that will help you better understand important issues or maybe just some interesting topics. Either way, I do hope you'll stick around for the next half hour. And if you have any comments, questions, or suggestions, please feel free to reach out on Instagram. My handle is at IOD Manny. That's at IOD MANNY. Now, let's get on with the show. July is Sarcoma and Bone Cancer Awareness Month, shining light on a group of rare cancers that most Americans have never even heard of, despite the fact that thousands of people are diagnosed every year. Our guest today has a very personal reason to be an advocate. He's Raymond Rodriguez Torres, chairman of the Live Like Bella Foundation. Raymond, I appreciate the time. Thanks for joining us.
5: It's wonderful to be with you. Thanks so much, Manny.
4: Let's start off with that. For listeners who might not know your family story, who was Bella? How did she inspire the Live Like Bella Foundation?
5: So Bella is our daughter who passed away, unfortunately, at the age of 10 after a six-year battle with rhabdomyosarcoma, which is a type of pediatric sarcoma that affects children. She battled valiantly from the age of 4 to the age of 10. So for 6 years, she fought her disease. She initially presented as of last week with sudden paralysis without warning when she was 4 years old. And she was found to have tumors in her spine and 9 other parts of her body. And her prognosis, a diagnosis, was that she would never walk again and had but a few weeks to a few months to live. And I can assure you that there's nothing that can prepare you for words such as those. Mm. But in the process, with extraordinary medicine and the support of so many people all over the world, Bella regained the ability by miracle to walk, run, and jump. And after 6 years, on the night that she took her last breath in my wife and I's arms, that she went to heaven, amazingly, this community rallied from people all over the world. And if you'll remember, LeBron James and Dwayne Wade, at that time with the Miami Heat, wrote hashtag Live Like Bella on their shoes during the Eastern Conference Finals. And amazingly, it went viral. And so after that, my wife and I decided with our younger daughter, Raina, that we too were going to live like Bella. And what Live Like Bella meant for Bella was to serve others, to help others. There was a great deal of innocence in Bella's life. She was born with developmental delays prior to becoming paralyzed and diagnosed with cancer. And so she was incredibly innocent, and she was also fearless in the hospital. And what she cared more was about helping her friends. And so with so many people supporting the movement of Live Like Bella, not just online, but in the real world, today, Live Like Bella is an entity that assists children battling cancer and their families in 38 countries around the world and across the United States. And we additionally, this year, surpassed more than $45 million in research that we've been able to make possible.
4: Amazing what you've been able to do in just a few years. The website, by the way, is livelikebella.org, B-E-L-L-A, livelikebella.org. What is sarcoma? Why is it like one of the most misunderstood and I guess difficult to understand cancers to diagnose and treat?
5: So sarcoma is a rare type of cancer that happens usually in the muscle or connective tissue, and it happens in children or in adults. One of the primary differences in adults, Manny, is that although obviously you and I are men, and we might take longer than some of our female counterparts to go to the doctor because we've got this nagging pain that we know just isn't right, eventually as an adult, we'll go to the doctor, even right. If we are men. Children don't do that. So in Bella's case, for example, had she not become paralyzed overnight without warning, we would have never known that she was invaded literally from her brain all the way to her foot and everywhere in between with sarcoma. And so this cancer, unfortunately, you know, is very aggressive. It's not one of those slow growing cancers that gives you more of a nagging pain that someone might be able to identify. And particularly in children don't tell you, hey, I think I have a tumor somewhere.
4: Sure.
5: And so usually and universally, what we found, particularly in children, is that more than 80% of the time, children present stage 3 and stage 4. And so that adds a whole nother level of complexity in terms of how do you treat a patient that at diagnosis is so advanced. Regrettably, right now there's not really early detection in the blood for scenarios such as these.
4: Is that because there aren't really any warning signs, or they're not in any pain until the cancer has progressed so much?
5: Yes, and in many cases they're in no significant pain or no significant presentation until, again, a case like Bella's where you're suddenly paralyzed.
4: Right. Well, I mean, it's a tough situation to be in. If you don't know you have this until the prognosis is not good, how can you even begin attacking something like that, and when there's no diagnosis for it?
5: So certainly, as we look at July being Sarcoma Awareness Month, I can tell you that it is extraordinarily difficult, Manny. I can't put into words how much we miss Bella, particularly during this time of year, and remember that she would, what she would be doing in her life if she was still with us on Earth. At the same time, we're very encouraged because of entities like Live Like Bella, like First Ascent Biomedical that I've recently had the privilege of joining as president, and many other entities. I'm very encouraged that very soon we're going to be able to see markers in blood where you would be able to take your normal, typical healthy child to the pediatrician for a regular checkup, mm-hmm. or in the case of an adult, that we would go to the doctor, and there would be very soon very accurate blood biopsies that might give us early indications so that a patient doesn't have to be so advanced at diagnosis.
4: A few more minutes here with Raymond Rodriguez Torres. He is the chairman of the Live Like Bella Childhood Cancer Foundation. The website is livelikebella.com. Raymond, you've shared a good bit of your family story with us. What is it like, if you could even put it into words, sharing the biggest challenges that a family faces after hearing those words that your child has cancer?
5: Well, it tests every fiber of your being, from your finances to your marriage to your family, everything you can imagine. And so, we're grateful from a standpoint of Live Like Bella to be able to support families when they find themselves in that horrible scenario when they say your child has cancer. In addition to that, I will tell you, Manny, that we are incredibly grateful to so many, because as much as we would hear that the world is becoming worse and worse and people are moving further away from each other, I can say that we saw the opposite in terms of support for our family. And now we have the privilege of paying it forward in Bella's memory. And I'm very encouraged with the research that's happening and some of the advances happening specifically using artificial intelligence and precision functional oncology, that very day, very soon, this will no longer be a death sentence and a threat to the lives of our children, but that soon this will be a manageable and treatable disease.
4: I want to get into a couple of those things in a moment, but there's something with all of the people I speak to who've lost a child, however they've lost them, but then make their personal loss into a mission. You really have a different drive, if you will, than just about anyone else. What keeps motivating you every day to grow this foundation and help other children with cancer like Bella?
5: Well, the first thing I'll say is that we, our family, had a very good teacher. She was bald. She was 3'9". She was only on Earth for 10 years, but she packed quite a punch. When you consider the fact that Bella had been born with developmental delays, and on the surface, her life was so seemingly insignificant. She was made fun of when she was little. She was marginalized. We knew what it was like to not be invited to certain play dates and birthday parties. And yet, amazingly, a little girl whose life was so on the surface insignificant, who could barely speak, changed the world in terms of creating awareness of children's cancer. In addition to that, accelerating everything having to do with research. But more importantly, I think the greatest gift of Bella's life was bringing people together from all walks of life and every corner of the earth to say, you know what? We'll stand shoulder to shoulder with you and we'll fight childhood cancer together. And in the meantime, I know where Bella is. I know she's shining down from heaven. And I believe that the next time I see that smile will be in heaven, and she'll be well pleased with what we did to try to help her friends.
4: And I have a smile on my face right now because not only am I based here in South Florida, so I know your story and Bella's story well. I've got goosebumps looking at her smile right now on the website at livelikebella.com. You mentioned you're now leading First Ascent Biomedical. What convinced you that functional precision oncology? Well, let me ask you first, what is functional precision oncology?
5: So this is taking a very personal and individualized approach to the biology of each patient. Right now, when a patient is diagnosed, adult or child, with sarcoma or any other type of cancer, we in essence use what's called population-based treatment. So, you know, based on clinical trials that have been published, we say X amount of patients should respond to X degree with this condition.
4: Right.
5: Using functional precision oncology, we actually take live tumor cells from the patient, either through a biopsy or in the case of leukemias, their blood, and we're able to run them specifically on hundreds of currently FDA-approved drugs, and at the same time using genomics all interpreted by AI. And what we found is that the combinations of treatment protocols that are being established because of this are very unconventional, are some things that no one would have been able to conceive. And at the same time, if you look at some of the publications, specifically in Nature Medicine, for example, recently, it shows, you know, an 83% response in drugs that we would have never been able to imagine. And I also have the privilege, because of Live Like Bella, of knowing many of the children that were in that trial, and they're alive today, Manny, and they're thriving. And so this is changing the way we're looking at oncology in a very significant way, and I've been able to live it very intimately.
4: That all sounds amazing, and the progress that is being made and where this might go in 2 years or 5 years. But it also, Raymond, sounds really, really expensive. How can someone, you know, who finds out that their child has cancer even begin to consider affording getting the treatments their kid deserves?
5: The good news right now in terms of, you know, functional precision oncology in the state of Florida is that due to a grant from the state of Florida that First Ascent Biomedical received, this test is currently free for patients in the state of Florida, up to 200. And so it is of great benefit, and it is at no cost. For patients around the country, we're actively working, and we're just about to receive, you know, approval for a CMS for Medicare and all insurance carriers, so that this would be made available at the least expense possible for patients. And also, you know, there's also other charitable entities that can come in to help a family if they need it, so that they can have access to this. Because in many instances, Manny, I'll just have to say this. The worst part is not when they tell you your child has cancer. Mm. The darkest moment is when everything has been attempted that could be attempted. There's another meeting, and that meeting is, please take your child home. There's nothing more we can do.
4: Right.
5: I lived that. And for so many reasons, I wanted to bring light through Live Like Bella and what we're doing now at First Ascent to that very difficult moment, to that very difficult meeting, so that we have one more shot on goal, but that this shot on goal should be personalized, and it should be with the biology of that particular patient. And so we will do all that we can to make sure that patients have access to this if their doctor feels it's right for them.
4: Are you already seeing examples of where this personalized approach has given patients options that they might never have had?
5: Very much so. And in fact, the combinations, the synergistic effect of combinations of drugs that this is analyzing and bringing forward are things in using combination of FDA oncology drugs, but it also involves things like antibiotics, over-the-counter medications, antihistamines, things that, you know, a human potentially could not conceive. But machine learning and AI can, and when you combine them with the biology of the patient, they respond in a way that no one has seen before, and it's very exciting.
4: You think these personalized cancer treatments will end up becoming the norm, will end up becoming standard care long-term?
5: I believe so. I mean, further studies are, you know, needed over larger populations of patients. The one particular study that showed, you know, an enormous breakthrough, you know, global headlines was, you know, a collaboration funded by Live Like Bella, but a collaboration between Florida International University and Nicklaus Children's Hospital. Mm-hmm. And that trial has continued enrolling in children. It also opened, thanks to the NIH and NCI, open enrollment for adults through the Cleveland Clinic in Weston, which is, you know, is in the Fort Lauderdale area. And those results are going to be published soon, with now more than 200, you know, humans going through the process. And I do believe eventually this is going to find its place very importantly in the journey of a patient.
4: A couple more minutes here with Raymond Rodriguez Torres, chairman of the Live Like Bella Childhood Cancer Foundation. Let's close it out with that. What gives you the most hope today compared to when Bella was first diagnosed, and you didn't have a whole lot of hope that she was going to get better?
5: Regrettably, looking at the way that cancer is treated right now in the world, we pull a protocol on the basis of what type of cancer the patient is diagnosed with.
4: Yeah.
5: The good news is there's a protocol. The bad news is, you know, the poor outcomes of that protocol on the onset. So in Bella's specific case with a stage 4 rhabdomyosarcoma, her protocol showed a 2% survival. Add on to the fact that she was paralyzed at the moment, and in essence, there was very little hope. Today, we have a lot more armamentarium in this bag. We have a lot more tools at our disposal, not just with functional precision oncology, but even since Bella went to heaven, a lot of advancements have come to help patients so that cancer is no longer an immediate threat, but it can become a manageable and treatable disease like we've seen with other illnesses throughout the history of humanity. And that's what I'm most excited about right now.
4: Last couple of things for you then. I mentioned July is Sarcoma and Bone Cancer Awareness Month. What's the one message you want most for families, for healthcare providers, anybody listening to us talk right now? What message do you want them to hear about this?
5: Keep the faith. Help is coming. You know, one of the things that I did not conceive when I was going through it, my family and I were going through it with Bella, as we felt like we were on an island. How could it be possible that our daughter at 4 years old was invaded with cancer and untreatable cancer? And we could not believe that the treatment options that were available to her were so antiquated and so toxic. Mm-hmm. How could this be that we haven't made more advancements? But today I'm happy to say that there are people that care. There are people that are working day and night to help scenarios like children like Bella and so many others that are facing bone cancer and sarcomas. And very soon, I'm very confident we're going to have even more treatment options than even up until now. And I know it's a day that Bella smiles from heaven.
4: Beyond funding research and things like that, what does the Live Like Bella Foundation do to help families get through that?
5: So Live Like Bella...

0: provides to families, which is very difficult, but it's very necessary, is that we provide memorial support. So should their child die of cancer anywhere in the world or in the United States, Live Like Bella helps to cover the headstones, the burials, and the funerals of these children.
1: And in closing, again, as I smile, looking at her smile on the website, livelikebella.org, if she could see what's happened over the last 12 years because of her courage, mm-hmm. what do you think, how would this movement make her feel?
0: I think that I'd want to believe that she would be smiling, that incredible, inspirational smile, and say, keep going, Daddy. And that's what we're going to keep going. And that's what we're going to keep doing. And with the love and support and affect of so many, of which our family could never possibly express in human words, we will keep going until the day I see that smile again in heaven. And I believe she will be well pleased with what we tried to do.
1: Raymond Rodriguez Torres, chairman of the Live Like Bella Childhood Cancer Foundation. I encourage you to go to the website, read more about it, livelikebella.org. That's Bella, B-E-L-L-A. livelikebella.org. Raymond, thank you for sharing your story, for everything that you've done, and for your time this morning. Best of luck.
0: Thank you, Manny. I appreciate it greatly.
1: You're listening to iHeartRadio Communities, our weekly public affairs show. I am Manny Munoz. If you have any thoughts, comments, or questions, please feel free to reach out to me on Instagram. My handle is at IODManny. That's at IOD. M-A-N-N-Y. As we approach the 25th anniversary of the September 11th attacks, we're reminded that for many people, the health effects of that day are still unfolding. Thousands of kids, teens, students, residents, and others who were exposed to dust and debris around Ground Zero might not even realize that the reason they're developing some chronic health conditions is because of their connection to 9/11. Let's discuss it as we bring in Dr. Lee Wilson, Medical Director of NYC Health and Hospitals, World Trade Center Health Program, Clinical Center of Excellence. That is quite a title, Dr. Wilson. Thanks for joining us.
2: Thank you so much for having me. I really appreciate you taking the time to review for your listeners the important topic that this is.
1: Yeah, why is this an especially important moment to reach out to people who might have been young kids or teenagers at the time and now are having problems, don't realize they might be connected to 9/11?
2: This is an important time, as we are taking the time at the World Trade Center Health Program to let young survivors, so those that were in the New York City disaster area during the time between 9/11/01 and 7/31/02, so these folks that were students, potentially young residents, people living in the area, could be a volunteer or somebody attended daycare, but the folks that were 21 and younger on 9/11, we are taking the time now with the anniversary approaching to remind them that they are potentially eligible for the World Trade Center Health Program.
1: But a lot of people probably assume that if they were happened to be in the area or something in the days and weeks and months after 9/11 and they felt healthy for years, that they're probably in the clear. That's not necessarily true. Is that what you're saying?
2: Yeah. So our conditions are based on your exposure and a certain qualifying condition. So the government has a list of conditions that, based on when symptoms developed, they may cover if you reach a particular threshold for your exposure. There is a lot of information on the World Trade Center Health Program website. It's on cdc.gov/WTC for World Trade Center to get an idea if you meet the exposure criteria for the program, if you maybe have an eligible condition, and if your symptoms may have started in a time period that might be covered by the program.
1: And we'll get into some of that in a moment. But what are, in your experience, some of the most common health conditions that you're seeing now, even so many years later, that are linked to 9/11-related exposures?
2: So the conditions that were first recognized in a short period of time post 9/11 were conditions you can imagine being related to direct inhalation of the dust, sinus disease, maybe asthma, different breathing conditions, GERD, which is also known as acid reflux. And again, these all have criteria for when the symptoms have onset and the time of diagnosis and how much time somebody has spent in the disaster area. More recently, when the Zadroga bill went through Congress and was signed into law on January 2nd, 2011, this program also started covering cancers. There are many cancers that are listed on the website that are covered by the program. And again, they also have a certain amount of latency, meaning time of exposure.

0: exposure to type of diagnosis and criteria for how much time you spent in the area.
1: And that website again is cdc.gov/WTC for World Trade Center. We often hear about the first responders, understandably, and people might not realize that there are others who might qualify for, you know, no-cost care through this program.
0: So absolutely. I think it's very common for people to understand the roles that the first responders played, the FDNY, the sanitation, the police, and so on. I think it's much less understood how young people were exposed. So I definitely appreciate you taking the time to talk about that today. So young people may have been exposed at school or in their home residences. Maybe they had dust in the air ducts in their apartment where they were living, or potentially dust contaminating their carpets if they were a young child crawling on the carpet and being exposed that way. I think it's much more difficult for people to imagine that type of exposure, and much easier to remember their pictures we saw on the news or the first responders being exposed to the dust from September 11th.
1: You're talking about people who spend significant time in the general vicinity, not somebody who might have visited or been there for a couple of days in the weeks and months after the attacks, right?
0: So it depends. If they were there in the immediate aftermath, that's obviously considered a time of higher exposure. But, you know, folks that were there in weeks and months later, there's different amounts of criteria for hours that were spent in the area to determine if they qualify to be in the program. And then there's a different amount of exposure that's needed, a higher amount of exposure needed to get a condition certified or covered through the World Trade Center Health Program.
1: Couple more minutes here with Dr. Lee Wilson, Medical Director, NYC Health and Hospitals, World Trade Center Health Program, Clinical Centers of Excellence. What are some of the other kinds of like cancers or chronic illness that you've found that can appear years later, even decades after potential exposure?
0: So there are some people who are developing something called sarcoidosis, which is it mainly manifests in the lungs, but it's an immune condition. COPD, which is chronic obstructive pulmonary disease, in some cases can be covered by this program. Various forms of interstitial lung disease, and in addition, the cancers that we talked about that are now covered.
1: What about mental health? Is somebody affected, post-traumatic stress or whatever, childhood trauma from what they experienced, what they saw, is that something that is treatable through this program?
0: I'm really glad you brought that up, because a lot of people do focus on the physical health, but a lot of folks suffer in silence with mental health conditions. I have people come in to this day who have been having nightmares since 9/11, that have had other signs or symptoms of PTSD, depression, anxiety. And once they have their initial visit here, they'll meet with a social worker or other mental health professional who will make a determination. Do they potentially have a condition that can be linked back to their 9/11 exposure? So, yes, thank you for bringing up the mental health piece.
1: Yeah, I imagine, we know what an important role that played for many of the first responders and those that worked in the recovery and the cleanup. I imagine anybody really who lived in the area or who spent some time there in the days and months were affected by it. I guess it would be impossible mentally not to be affected by what you witnessed or saw.
0: Absolutely. You know, and as we were talking earlier, there are a lot of people who are young at the time. So that's a differential impact when you're a young person exposed to that. And, you know, your parents are stressed as well. There's a lot that goes into it. There is a lot of unrecognized mental and behavioral health that we certainly cover.
1: Without question. The website, cdc.gov/WTC. So let's talk about that. Exactly. What exactly does the program provide? Is it like screenings? Does it cover treatment?
0: First responder program and the survivor programs operate a little bit differently. In the survivor program, in order to stay in the program and have annual surveillance, you do need to be deemed to have a WTC certifiable condition, meaning an illness that's linked to 9/11. If you're a first responder, you don't necessarily have to have a qualifying or certifiable condition, but you can be annually checked on and get your screenings done.
1: What about cost? How is somebody determined to have a 9/11 related condition? What is the process?
0: So the process is determining when somebody's symptoms started, what is the actual disease or condition, and how much exposure do they have. So going through all of those things, if it's a cancer, obtaining a pathology report to determine the latency, meaning time of diagnosis after your exposure, and is it a covered condition? And I believe you asked about cost. So in the survivor program, the members or the patients, we call them members as well, they must have private insurance that gets billed first. And again, the care is for only for their certifiable conditions. Mm-hmm. And the government then is the second payer. So it's a little bit different than just saying no cost, no cost healthcare, because it's specifically for the certified condition. It's not all healthcare that's covered.
1: Yeah, and I guess it would be like a covered condition or something like that. What about somebody who moved away years later or something like that? Do they qualify? Should they still consider applying?
0: Absolutely. There is a national program that is operated. It operates a little bit differently than our clinical centers here in New York City, but all of that information is on the CDC.gov website, and the explanation on how to apply and how to access care should be there as well.
1: Are people surprised that they have a 9/11 related condition when they're not diagnosed for 5, 10, 15, 20 years later?
0: Yeah, they certainly can be. Again, it's really about the government's criteria, the symptom onset, the particular disease, and the amount of exposure somebody has. So once you meet all those criteria, that is what leads to a certifiable or covered condition.
1: What are you still learning so many years later about the long-term effects of exposure to the ground zero and the surrounding area?
0: So there's a lot of ongoing research. There's research trying to understand, are there cognitive impacts, meaning, you know, are there mental health? Is there cognitive impairment that's potentially related to their exposure or to their PTSD?
1: Right.
0: There's a lot of current research going on trying to understand the long-term health effects.
1: Again, give us the information where we could go and who should consider looking into the program.
0: So anybody that was in the New York City disaster area between 9/11/01 and 7/31/02, the map of the disaster area is on the website. Anybody that was in the area at the time should certainly consider looking at that and determining if you might be eligible for the program.
1: CDC.gov/WTC is the website. CDC.gov/WTC. 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Dr. Wilson, so appreciative for everything you're doing. Thanks so much for the time and the information. Be well.
0: Thank you so much for having me.
1: I am Manny Munoz. I appreciate you listening to iHeartRadio's Communities This Week. As always, if you have any questions, comments, or suggestions, reach out to me on Instagram. My handle is @IODManny. That's @IODManny. And that'll do it for another edition of iHeartRadio's Communities. I'm Manny Munoz. Until next time.
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1: Rock 95.5. It's Stacey, and some of the most mispronounced words here in the U.S., I contribute to the madness. Unscrambler.com said the top word, gyro. Did it make you mad that I said it wrong? Gyro. I feel like that's a caramel caramel kind of a word, is it not? Is it cultural? I'm just calling it a gyro. Just feels weird to say gyro. And also, Worcestershire sauce. Worcestershire is how you pronounce it. And acai, also mispronounced a lot. You know, as Christopher Walken once said in a monologue on SNL, potato, potato.
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1: It's Stacy and just a couple of dark hearts doing a tour together. About a month long, August through September. Rob Zombie and Marilyn Manson. On a lot of those dates, The Who, H.U., and Orgy.
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1: It's Stacey. Creed doing their big Creed cruise, but Alter Bridge, they got a second leg of their What Lies Within tour set for November and December. Bunch of different cities in the U.S. taking along with them Big Wreck and Tim Montana.

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1: It's Stacy. Thanks for hanging out. And the boys of 3 Days Grace, oh, our favorite Canadians. They did their U.S. set, a lot of arena dates earlier this year, and now they're over in Europe, and they recorded one of their shows, the Hellfest show. So that was from a French arts channel, art concert. 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Pretty cool. You love bootlegs? 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
1: It's Stacy. Thanks for hanging out. And if you're going to go hang out in the AC, go catch a movie. They keep them so cold, I bring a blanket in. The Odyssey is finally out with Matt Damon, Tom Holland. Sorry, Matt Damon. But it is like 3 hours long because it's Christopher Nolan. Now, also the live-action Moana in its second week, doing really well. Supergirl, Young Washington, The Invite, Evil Dead, Burn, lots of movies if you want to go catch a flick.
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0: last weekend's hangover has worn off just in time for this weekend. 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

0: Rock 95.5. My name's Shroom. Buffalo Wild Wings is adding a twist to its signature dipping sauce with a launch of Poppin' Ranch. It's a new seasoning made with popping candy that delivers a crackling sensation along with extra ranch flavor. It's going to be available nationwide starting Monday for 99 cents per packet. It can be mixed into ranch dressing or sprinkled directly on the wings and other menu items. This launch comes just ahead of National Chicken Wing Day on July 29th, when Buffalo Wild Wings is going to offer free bone-in or boneless wings with a $15 purchase.
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Metallica covering Bob Seger's Turn the Page. How's it going? I'm Shroom. There's another cover. It's Bad Wolves doing Cranberry Zombie.

boss asks you to work this weekend? Tell her you can't. It's your weekend without the kids. 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

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Nimrod's A Green Day Comedy is coming to theaters next month on August 14th. We'll get the soundtrack for the movie on July 31st. I'm Shroom, here's Papa Roach, Even If It Kills Me.

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0: 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This month marks 10 years since Stranger Things first debuted on Netflix. And since then, many of the actors' stars have risen significantly, and series creators, the Duffer Brothers, are in demand now. And to recognize the 10th anniversary of the series' debut, Netflix brought in a lot of the cast members separately to go over Polaroids from the set and reminisce for the cameras. If you're a Stranger Things fan, be sure to check it out.
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My name's Shroom. 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Yeah, it's for more than 11 million copies. It's Evanescence, Bring Me to Life.

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0: two no-shows for my threesome. 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

0: 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New album from Five Finger Death Punch comes out the end of this month on July 31st, digitally. Then we're going to get the physical editions coming on CD, vinyl, and cassette, which I'm excited about. I love that cassette sound. It's out September 18th. Here's Five Finger Death Punch's new track, Eye of the Storm.
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1: 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Look. 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

0: Rock 95.5. The plot for the movie Spaceballs, the new one, has finally been revealed, and it playfully targets some of the biggest trends in modern franchise filmmaking. Now, according to the official synopsis for the movie, somehow Dark Helmet has returned as a new threat emerges that is so completely lacking in any original ideas that it has vowed to bring back the past, every last bit of it. Now, the story follows Prince Starburst and a palace advisor named Destiny as they search for original heroes, including Lone Star and Yogurt, while the Schwartz is stretched thinner than a franchise releasing TV episodes theatrically. Now, the description concludes with a tongue-in-cheek warning that while some threats you can fight, the reboot is not one of them. That sets the stage for the sequel's April 2027 release. Helmed by Mel Brooks himself, the film brings back its original stars Bill Pullman, Rick Moranis, Daphne Zuniga, and more, with the addition of newcomers Lewis Pullman, Kiki Palmer, and Josh Gad.
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New Rock Now from Poppy, Evanescence frontwoman Amy Lee, and Courtney LaPlante from Spirit Box. It's called The End of You.

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Rise against Savior. Thanks for listening. I'm Shroom. Got a request for Breaking Benjamin. This is their new song, Something Wicked.

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Rock 95.5. I saw the Michael Jackson biopic, Michael, in theaters. And it is excellent. It's now become the very first biopic ever to cross $1 billion.

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0: Rock 95.5, Williamsport's rock station. American Horror Story is coming back to TV September 24th. Oh, good. Just in time for spooky season. The 13th season of FX's anthology series is bringing back some familiar faces as well, including Jessica Lange, Sarah Paulson, Angela Bassett, Kathy Bates, and more. And joining the cast this time around is going to be Ariana Grande. Lady Gaga did it. The plot and setting for this latest installment are being kept under wraps for now.
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0: 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What's your number one road trip rule?
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1: It's Rozak, Sunday Funday. 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

Williamsport's Rock Station, Rock 95.5. All right, no rest for this wicked guy. It's Rozak keeping that weekend going, but it will have to come to an end. There's light at the end of the tunnel. Tomorrow morning, 9 a.m., your first keyword to win $1,000.

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1: So I don't know if this is going to freak the kids out or not, but I saw my first back-to-school commercial last week. It's Rozak. Yeah, they're getting the kids pumped to go back to school. I guess actually the parents are more pumped for the kids to go back to school. The kids don't want to.
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home for Rover's Morning Glory, Rock 95.5. So I heard somebody talking last week, and it makes a lot of sense. They were just talking about work and being busy, and they were saying you can be busy and not productive. That makes sense. Think about it for a minute.

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0: Your home for Rover's Morning Glory, Rock 95.5. So can you believe it? We are past the halfway point of July. It's Rozak. Saw my first back-to-school commercial last week, and I know that the kids probably saw that, freaked out a little bit. Summer's not over just yet. Don't worry.
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It's human nature to need a music kick in the ass in the middle of the workday. Guaranteed human.

enjoy your weekend. Don't worry. The judge will be back Monday morning, and you should be able to post bond then. Williamsport's Rock Station, Rock 95.

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Your home for Rover's Morning Glory, Rock 95.5. All right, my friends, it's Rozak, and it's time for me to step out of here, relax a little bit, and enjoy what's left of my weekend. You do the same.

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1: It's Stacey hanging with you, and we lost Sam Neill at the age of 78, best known for his role as Professor Grant in Jurassic Park, one of my favorite movies of all time, 1993's Jurassic Park. I mean, the book itself only came out, what, 3 or so years prior? Steven Spielberg jumped on that, made a few changes to Professor Grant, giving him the love interest of Ellie and such, but man, did Sam Neill turn Alan Grant into a total badass.
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1: 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It's Stacey hanging with you. 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

Rock 95.5. I don't remember if Danny California was on the red CD or the blue CD. I know it was that double disc album, though. Came out in 2006, turned 20 years old just a couple months ago, in fact, off of Stadium Arcadium. My favorite off that whole double disc, Storm in a Teacup, trying to be a lady butcher walking like a sauerkraut. It's like Anthony Kiedis knew me.

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